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4: Greetings, pet lovers. I'm your host, pet trendologist Charlotte Reed, and I welcome our listeners who tune in each week from around the globe. Well, just this week, I saw an Instagram video of a snaffari. In the video, a beagle wearing a mint-colored jumper or sweater is determined to have a great time sniffing a broken tree limb, which was rather large. And just so you understand, a snaffari, often referred to as a scent walk or decompression walk, is an enrichment-focused outing where your dog leads the way to explore the world primarily through their nose. Rather than focusing on a fast physical pace, completing a specific distance or adhering to strict heel commands, a snaffari allows your pet to stop, linger, and track scents entirely at their own pace. Now, this type of sensory journey gives dogs the freedom to read the local scents of their environment, fulfilling their natural instincts and giving them total agency over their path. The benefits of the snaffari for dogs' well-being are substantial, providing deep mental stimulation that physically exhausting walks can't necessarily match. Engaging a dog's sense of smell activates the seeking and reward center of the brain, meaning that just 10 to 15 minutes of focused sniffing can tire a dog out as thoroughly as a physical run. Furthermore, the act of sniffing has been shown to lower a dog's heart rate, cortisol levels, triggering the parasympathetic nervous system to reduce stress and anxiety. This makes decompression walks an incredible and valuable tool for building confidence in reactive senior or anxious dogs who need to feel safe and in control of their surroundings. Because a dog's brain allocates roughly a third of its anatomy to processing scents, allowing them to freely use this superpower satisfies a fundamental canine need. Executing a successful snaffari requires shifting your mindset from a standard exercise routine to a dedicated sensory experience. To give your pet the room they need to explore safely, switch out your standard leash for a secure harness and a longer fixed long line while avoiding retractable leashes. Keep the leash completely slack, drop the tension, and let your dog pick the direction and the pace within safe boundaries. Professional training insights from various platforms suggest tailoring the walk using a specific split, such as dedicating 70% of the time to sniffing and 30% to moving for low energy dogs, or flipping the ratio for active athletes. On days when bad weather keeps you indoors, you can easily replicate this mental enrichment at home by scattering treats across the floor, hiding kibble around the house, or using puzzle style snuffle mats to recreate a rewarding indoor scent game. Sounds fun? Well, start snaffarying. Now it's time for the show rundown for the best in pet talk radio. This week on the Pet Buzz, I'm talking about
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4: Find out about Jenna Bush Hager's joint birthday party that she threw for her beloved cats.
5: One.
4: And the holiday season is right around the corner. And while it's time for celebration, the sudden influx of trick-or-treaters or house guests and festive chaos can send our pets' anxiety into overdrive. If you are dreading the thought of your dog shivering through Halloween or your cat hiding under the bed until New Year's, today's guest has the natural science-backed solution you've been waiting for. Joining us today is Larry Novell, acclaimed chemist, biologist, and the brilliant mind behind innovative pet care formulations. He is the owner of Unruffled Pets, his pheromone company. Larry is here to lift the curtain on the power of pheromones, explaining the fascinating science of how they naturally calm dogs and cats and give us a step-by-step game plan to keep our furry family members safe, serene, and stress-free all this fall. Larry, welcome back to the Pet Buzz. You know we always love having you.
6: Good morning.
4: Larry, you're a chemist and a biologist with decades of experience in pet wellness. For listeners who are completely new to this, can you explain exactly what pheromones are and how they trigger a natural calming response in a pet's brain without acting like a sedative or a drug?
6: Sure. Pheromones are chemical messages animals use to talk to each other. A pet picks them up through a special scent organ in the roof of the mouth. The signal goes straight to the emotional center of the brain. It began as a mother rabbit signal to her nursing young, come close, you're safe. It's also found in plants and foods. It's not a drug or a sedative. The pet stays alert and fully itself. It just feels less threatened. Proof of that is studies which we did at Texas Tech. Pets exposed to it kept a lower heart rate under stress. That's the body showing the calm. It's not an opinion.
4: Well, that's a great answer. I think a lot of people really don't understand what pheromones are, so I'm really glad that you made that very clear to us. So we know cats and dogs process the world very differently. How do synthetic pheromone solutions mimic the natural chemistry of maternal or territorial scents to target species-specific behaviors like a cat's urine spraying or a dog's stress barking?
6: Well, most pheromones are species-specific. A dog signal means nothing to a cat, but ours is different. It's called an intramone. It's a pheromone that works across species. Dr. John McGlone and I defined that term in 2015. Dogs, cats, pigs, and rabbits all respond to the same molecule, so one technology calms more than one kind of pet. It just floats in the air, which is why it works in a collar, a diffuser, or a spray. The behavior is still different. A stressed dog barks, paces, or hides. A stressed cat may spray or fight. The route is the same. The animal feels unsafe. The published studies found that cats and their litter fought less when paired with a new cat if the pheromone was put inside the litter box.
4: Halloween, or I should say Halloween, is right around the corner, bringing a constant stream of strangers in costumes knocking on the front door. How can pet parents use pheromone diffusers or collars ahead of time to keep their pets from slipping into panic mode?
6: Well, it's important to start early. Put the collar on the animal about a week ahead and a diffuser near the door just a few days ahead. Set up a quiet room away from the door with the pet's bed and water. On the night, spray a bandana or bedding about 15 minutes before trick-or-treaters come. Let it dry. It's not necessary to spray the pet.
4: Okay. Well, if you've just joined us, I'm speaking with pheromone expert Larry Novell about using pheromones with our dogs and cats during the fall and winter holiday celebrations. Larry's company is called Unruffled Pets. Well, Thanksgiving usually means crowded house full of family, loud noises, and the temptations for pets to beg or steal food. So how do pheromones help lower a pet's impulsivity and social anxiety when their normal routine is completely disrupted by guests?
6: A calmer pet is less pushy and less reactive, so the pheromone helps with the social stress of a full house. However, to be honest, it won't stop begging or countersurfing. That takes supervision, a baby gate, or a crate. So you have to use the pheromone in addition to what you'll do yourself. Give the pet a retreat with a diffuser running and ask guests not to feed it from the table.
4: Christmas introduces a whirlwind of sensory changes. As I said, sparkly decorations, delivery drivers dropping off endless packages. It can be so overwhelming, not only for the pet owner, but also the pet. So what's the best strategy for deploying pheromone sprays and tools to create a safe zone amid the holiday chaos?
6: One we've already mentioned, build a safe zone, a quiet corner with a pet's bed, a favorite toy, and a diffuser running nearby. Additionally, you can spray the bedding before the busy moments, like a party or a run of deliveries or packing for a trip.
4: We need to take a commercial break. Larry Neuvel of Unruffled Pets will be back in our next segment. Also in segment number two are our features, Celebrity Pet Buzz and Pet Money Matters. Stay tuned for more of the Pet Buzz, the best in pet talk radio.
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4: Thank you for joining us on the Pet Buzz, the best in pet talk radio. 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
4: Jenna Bush Hager celebrated a special joint birthday party for her beloved cats, Maisie and Mango, over the weekend of September 19th and 20th, 2026. The Today co-host shared details of the festive event during the September 21st broadcast, noting that she was a bit exhausted from the weekend's feline festivities. Despite terrible rainy weather in New York that made the mom of three want to stay in bed, her excited three children, Mila, Poppy, and Hal, insisted they braced the storm to visit the local Petco store to pick out the perfect celebration treats for their furry family members. For the main event, the Hager family served a special pet-friendly birthday cake. Bush Hager admitted that she wasn't entirely sure what went into the specialized delicacy, but jokingly noted she certainly didn't want to eat it herself. While the cats required a little bit of encouraging nudges from her eldest daughter, Mila, to actually try the treat, they ultimately liked it enough and happily chowed down alongside the family. Because the cats have separate actual birthdays, the family used the weekend event to honor Maisie's birthday and mark the exact anniversary of the day Mango first joined their household. Roughly 25 to 32% of pet owners throw an actual birthday party for their pets, according to market research data from platforms like Party Animal. However, celebrating a pet's birthday in some form is highly mainstream, and about 55 to 64% of pet parents celebrate annually by buying gifts, writing cards, or sharing posts on social media. The trend is overwhelmingly driven by Gen Z's and millennial pet parents, with up to 76% to 83% of younger owners reporting that they celebrate their animal companions' big days. Churchill, time for your medication. Let me get the Simpill to make sure you take them. With SimPill, Churchill can't dislodge the meds from the oral gel emitted from the top of the device. Chicken, beef, or peanut butter? How about we use peanut butter, SimPill, today? Okay, Church. Sit. Now start licking. What a treat. Well, we're back with pheromone expert Larry Neuvel of Unruffle Pets discussing how to modify dog and cat behavior without sedatives and CBD during the busiest time of the season. Many pet owners have to leave their fur babies at a boarding kennel during the holiday travel season, which can trigger severe separation anxiety. How can pheromone collars or wipes follow the pet in a kennel environment to give them a continuous sense of security?
6: There are several things you can do. First, the pheromone collars travel with the pet, and they'll keep working in the kennel. You have to ask the kennel if the collars are allowed, but most kennels do permit them. In addition to that, you can send a blanket from your home, sprayed and dried, through the pheromone spray. It carries the calming scent as well as the smell of the home. Put the collars on several days before dropping off. Again, we did a random blinded study on cats in a 70-minute car ride, which is what happens on the way to the boarding kennel. And with the collar, their pulse was 8% lower. They slept more, and they didn't hide.
4: Seems like a lot of studies were done with cats. You did some with dogs too, right?
6: Oh, yes. We've done hundreds of animals, and that's part of the safety profile. Those studies, we haven't seen any side effects.
4: Well, from diffusers and sprays to wearable collars, there are several ways to use these products. What is your top tip regarding timing? How far in advance of a major holiday or boarding stay should a pet parent start using the pheromone to see the best results?
6: You have to start before the stress. You can't wait till the middle of it. So the collar would be best a week ahead, a diffuser a few days ahead. A spray can be used only 15 minutes before, so you have the options of all three. A slow, steady release works best because the noise tunes out a scent if it smells it all at once. And the last thing and the most important, always follow the label.
4: Actually, that is great advice because so many times we break these products open with enthusiasm and we never read the instruction. Now, I have one last question for you because Halloween starts in about a month and we start having a lot of deliveries, as I said earlier. Is it best if I put the collar on or should I use a diffuser just so I don't forget with all the holiday hubbub going on?
6: Well, a collar works for 30 days, and some people would say you're best to keep the collar on all the time, but a diffuser has to be used a few days ahead. The spray is the most versatile. It doesn't last as long, but it can be used only a few minutes before. So you have the options, and it's best to not use any one product, but use the different options for different circumstances.
4: Okay, that makes sense. I think it's also a combination of what you said and also knowing your pet.
6: Well, and there's all kinds of other things that you can do. I mean, chemicals, pheromones are only one source of solutions. The major source of the solution is the pet owner. Let me just give you an example. You just mentioned a dog that's, when he goes in the car, is expecting to go to the vet. Well, common sense will tell you, take the dog somewhere else from time to time so he doesn't equate the car with the vet. Take him to a park. Take him to your friend's house. Change your behavior to help change the behavior of your pet.
4: Larry, it's always a pleasure. So thank you so much for spending a little time with us here at the Pet Buzz and talking about pheromones and how we can use them to manage our big holiday season. But before you depart, would you be so kind as to give us your website?
6: Sure. It's unruffledpets.com. That's UNRUFFLED. Pets, that's all one word, unruffledpets.com.
4: 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Having a pet costs money, so pet money does matter. 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
4: 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Additionally, digital checkups eliminate secondary expenses like gas, missed work wages, and specialized transport for anxious or reactive animals. Virtual care also streamlines long-term budget management for aging pets or those with chronic conditions. Ongoing check-ins for weight management, behavioral consultations, and routine prescription refills can be handled completely online without the added stress or cost of a clinical fee. To maximize these savings, owners should always use telehealth as a strategic gatekeeper for non-emergencies while reserving hands-on clinical visits for severe trauma, x-rays, or blood work. Ka-ching! I just kept more money in your wallet. 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
4: Welcome back. You're listening to the Pet Buzz, the best in pet talk radio. The show is about pets, and there are always plenty of pets in the Sirius studio, including my poochie, Churchill. Let's kick off this segment with the I Likey of the Week. A bed to share.
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4: 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Joining us today is Dr. Tina Wismer, Senior Director of Toxicology at the ASPCA, to discuss a topic on the minds of pet parents everywhere, the canine osteoarthritis medication, Librela. Touted as a breakthrough monthly injection for chronic joint pain, this monoclonal antibody treatment has offered a new lease on life for countless senior dogs. However, recent FDA safety updates and reports from pet owners regarding adverse reactions, ranging from sudden hind leg weakness to systematic changes, have sparked crucial conversations about patient safety. Today, Dr. Wismer is going to help us cut through the noise to understand exactly how this drug works, how it's administered, and how you can weigh the risk and rewards to keep your senior companion moving comfortably and safely. Dr. Tina, welcome back. We love having you.
18: Thank you for inviting me.
4: So from what I understand, Dr. Wismer, Librela is frequently discussed as a game changer for canine osteoarthritis. Can you explain what a monoclonal antibody treatment is and how it targets joint pain differently than traditional anti-inflammatories?
14: So Librela, or if you are in Australia, Borrelia, is Betonvetmab, fancy word. And it is a canine anti-nerve growth factor. So basically, monoclonal antibodies bind to a single protein in the body. And in this case, it's this nerve growth factor. And if you bind that, we decrease pain.
4: So unlike daily pills, Librela is given as a monthly subcutaneous injection at the veterinary clinic. So why is it so crucial that veterinarians administer this shot rather than pet owners doing it themselves?
14: First, it's important to make sure that Librela is the correct drug to give. It works for osteoarthritis. It doesn't work for other things and other reasons your pet could be not walking as well. The other important thing is that if you accidentally stuck yourself with a needle, Librela, since it is made for a canine protein, can actually cause you to have allergic reaction or anaphylaxis.
4: The FDA's Center for Veterinary Medicine previously issued a Dear Veterinarian letter and later oversaw manufacturer label updates regarding reported side effects. Well, what prompted these regulatory warnings and what are the most common adverse events being reported to the FDA?
14: Librela had already been available in Europe for several years. And the most common things noted over there were increased thirst, increased urination, and pain at the injection site. When it became popular in the U.S., they also noticed dogs having ataxia, right, which is acting wobbly, especially in the hind end, potentially paralysis, right, or paresis, which is muscle weakness, urinary incontinence, along with the increased thirst and urination.
4: Well, if you just joined us, I'm speaking with ASPCA veterinarian Dr. Tina Wismer about the side effects of Librela. You had mentioned that many parents have raised concerns about the sudden hind leg weakness or stumbling after the shot. So how can an owner tell the difference between a neurological side effect like ataxia or paresis and a dog simply overexerting itself because its joints finally feel better?
14: So the onset of this Librela working is usually 24 to 48 hours. And you're right, some animals will feel better. They will overexert themselves and they'll be sore, but that goes away. Ataxia or paresis does not go away, and it's usually seen about the same time frame, within a few days after the injection. You may notice the dog doesn't really know where their feet are, right? They're walking on the tops of their feet, they're dragging their toenails, and they just don't get better.
4: Wow, so much more to hear about this drug, the side effects and pet parent spending, as well as what if this doesn't work for your dog for a variety of reasons. At the Pet Buzz, we love to answer your questions so that we can provide you with up-to-date information from industry specialists, ultimately helping owners make informed decisions for their pets' health, safety, and well-being.
17: Mail call.
18: Hey, Charlotte. We've had an absolute deluge of rain here in the Southeast lately, and my yard is suddenly exploding with wild mushrooms. My adolescent dog is incredibly curious and keeps trying to sniff and lick them. How dangerous are these backyard mushrooms to our pets? And what's the safest way to get rid of them before my dog gets hurt? Signed, Mushroom Marauder.
19: You got mail.
4: Dear Mushroom Marauder, to keep your dog safe from the sudden surge of mushrooms following the heavy Alabama rains, you need a strategy that addresses immediate yard safety and long-term maintenance, because even experts struggle to visually differentiate toxic wild mushrooms from harmless ones. The safest practice is to assume all wild mushrooms are dangerous. So I suggest you scan the yard for mushrooms each day. Conduct a daily 5-minute walkthrough of your yard before letting your dogs out unsupervised. Pay close attention to shaded corners, tree roots, fence lines, and areas with old mulch, leaf piles, or decaying wood. When disposing of mushrooms, wear gloves and pluck the mushroom entirely from the base. Place them immediately into a plastic bag. Tie it securely to prevent spores from spreading and discard it in the trash that your dog cannot access. Now, never mow over yard mushrooms. Mowing chops them into tiny, easily consumable pieces. It aggressively scatters their reproductive spores across your grass, leading to even more mushrooms later. Now, if a specific section of your yard keeps producing mushrooms, use temporary fencing, a puppy playpen, or a baby gate to block your dog's access. Alternatively, keep your dog on a short leash during their outdoor bathroom breaks. If you're super concerned, mushrooms thrive on moisture and decaying organic material. So keep your grass mowed short so the soil dries out faster under the sun. Rake up grass clippings, old leaves, animal waste, and rotting twigs to eliminate the fungus's food supply. You can also spray a natural mixture of 2 tablespoons of baking soda per gallon of water directly onto the mushroom patches and the surrounding soil. This temporary measure alters the soil pH, making it less hospitable to fungal growth without harming your pets. Unfortunately, commercial chemical fungicides only kill the visible top portion of the mushrooms and rarely penetrate deep enough to kill the underground root system. Furthermore, they often require keeping your dogs off the grass for extended period of time. But most importantly, if your dog does eat a wild mushroom, do not wait for symptoms like vomiting, tremors, or lethargy to appear. Contact your veterinarian immediately. If possible, put on a glove, safely grab a sample of the exact mushroom they ate, place it in a paper bag to prevent rotting, and bring it with you to the clinic for identification. Well, coming up in the next few minutes, more of the best in pet talk radio with me, the queen of the pet buzz. And in our final segment of the show, our features global pet news, which focuses this week on historic pet moves that Italy has made in relation to our dogs. Additionally, in our Tell Me Something Good, learn how the letters of a family who put a dog up for adoption got the dog adopted.
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4: Major legislative updates, shifting demographics, and historic

0: Pro funding package dedicated to rescuing and rehabilitating dogs from illegal fighting rings, releasing 1 million euros for 2026 and another 1 million euros for 2027. The government will directly reimburse eligible nonprofit and animal welfare organizations. This money is specifically earmarked to cover veterinary care, food, housing, behavioral assessment, and professional rehabilitation plans to help traumatized animals successfully recover. All I can say is, go Italia, go Italia, go Italia. Well, we're back with the ASPCA Senior Director of the ASPCA Poison Control Center, Dr. Tina Wismer. So happy she's here. You know, she's our advisory board member, so we have a special spot for Dr. Tina. Okay, the updated safety profiles list issues ranging from increased thirst and urinary incontinence to elevated blood, urea, nitrogen, or BUN. What should pet parents look out for at home regarding their dog's drinking and bathroom habits post-injection?
1: Certainly, you want to monitor your dog's drinking and urinating and also note if they're having urinary incontinence. Those may be things that are going to let your veterinarian know that we're not going to use this drug in our pet again. So anything that's out of the ordinary, vomiting, diarrhea, you want to report those to your veterinarian.
0: So given that osteoarthritis primarily impacts older canines who often have existing liver, kidney, or nerve conditions, how should veterinarians and owners approach the risk-benefit analysis before starting Librela?
1: So it is important to check blood work to make sure that our patients don't have underlying kidney disease or liver disease. There's a lack of information on how this drug works in patients that have liver or kidney disease. So at this point, we're not going to recommend giving that drug. We also want to probably take some x-rays and make sure that we do have osteoarthritis and that the cause of our hind limb problems are not something neurologic like degenerative neuropathy, because the drug's not going to work for that.
0: Dr. Tina, how much does this shot cost?
1: Not counting the exam, you're probably looking between $60 and $100 or so dollars for the injection.
0: So that's every single time until your pet probably passes away that you're going to get the shot. That could be 2, 3, 4 years, 12 times a year for the shot and the fee. And then if you have side effects, so that could be pee pads and maybe other medication to help with those side effects. So I think that you have to weigh the cost-benefit analysis.
1: Thinking about a dog with arthritis, there are a lot of medications and a lot of things we can try. You can try things like fish oil. We can try some of our veterinary-specific non-steroidal drugs. We can also use things like Adequan injections. Or we can try things like physical therapy, weight loss, maybe acupuncture or chiropractic. All of those can be tried. And unfortunately, everything costs money. So it ends up being that risk reward. Is this an appropriate drug for my dog? And is it going to make him feel better? And if so, can I afford it?
0: It makes me think that if you have a specific breed, so if you have a Burmese Mountain Dog or a German Shepherd, right as they're approaching adulthood, make sure you're keeping them leaner. That doesn't mean they're not going to have canine osteoarthritis. It just means that you might have to be a little bit more proactive. If you have a dog that's subject to having cancer, like a golden retriever, you might want to do a DNA analysis early on so that you react now. So it's the same thing. When I think of a French bulldog, I think of number 39. That's 39 things right off the top that I can come up with that a French bulldog needs to have surgery or treatment over a long period of time. So it's really important to look at your breed and start early.
1: And especially if you've got a big dog, risk of arthritis, keeping them lean is important.
0: Dr. Tina, I'm really glad that we brought those up because maybe pet parents will be a little bit more proactive based on their breed. So Dr. Tina, if a pet parent notices lethargy, appetite loss, or coordination changes after a dose, what immediate steps should they take? I mean, if the vet office is closed, should they call the ASPCA hotline? And how can they ensure that the reaction is logged in a long-term way to help further post-market safety research? And why is it important?

0: before you leave the vet's office to really ask about the side effects.
1: I'm going to answer your second question first, and that is, what side effects do I need to look out for? Whenever you're starting a new medication, you need to find out, what do I need to watch for? What are adverse reactions? Is it vomiting? Is it seizures? And keep a record of them. And you probably want to consider reporting this to the FDA. You can do it online.
0: It's important also to know you can report this to your veterinarian, and he should, or the office should, report it. But personally, I feel I would like to take matters in my own hands, so I would rather go online, and I would also report it to the manufacturer.
1: And it's important that the FDA knows what's happening, because if they don't know about it, they can't address the situation.
0: Not only that, it's also important to let them know for future dogs down the line who might have to take this medication. Well, Dr. Tina, thank you so much for being here today. But before you go, can you remind us of what the ASPCA fee is, as well as the website?
1: Our fee is $110, and our website is aspca.org.
0: Thank you so much. Well, just to remind you, I was speaking with Dr. Tina Wismer about the side effects of Librela and why pet parents need to ask about the side effects at the time of a veterinarian prescribing the medication and before it's too late. So keep doing your research and ask your veterinarian those tough questions. I love a good human interest story featuring pets and their people. What about you? The effect of the letters from the family that helped him get adopted.
2: And that's like,
3: your attention, please.
4: News of the day got you down? No worries. Pet trendologist Charlotte Reed is here with Tell Me Something Good.
5: This is a necessity, like air and oxygen.
6: Tell me something good.
0: A senior dog named Cotton recently captured hearts worldwide after his family was forced to surrender him to the Greenville Humane Society in South Carolina. Cotton had been a beloved part of the family for 6 years, having been raised by them since he was a puppy. However, a family member received a devastating cancer diagnosis. The grueling medical treatments left the family unable to provide the care the senior dog truly needed. Before saying their final goodbyes, the family's children left behind deeply emotional handwritten letters detailing Cotton's favorite things. The notes tenderly explained that he likes to sleep with you, begged for someone to give him belly rubs, and pleaded for a loving new owner to take care of the best dog. The shelter shared these raw, heartbreaking letters online, which quickly went viral and touched readers across the globe, from local community members to animal lovers as far away as England and Australia. The overwhelming internet response quickly turned into a wave of actionable support, flooding the Greenville Humane Society with eager adoption applications. Thanks to this massive outpour, Cotton was swiftly adopted into a loving home to live out his senior year in comfort. While the separation was incredibly difficult, the successful adoption brought a bittersweet peace to his original family during a deeply challenging time. This is a really good story, but what about all the other dogs left behind? Couldn't kennel workers be inspired by this story and write letters about the dogs that are already in the shelter to the general public about why these dogs are so lovely and should be adopted by lots of locals? Did you hear the bells? That means it's time to wrap the show. I want to give you an idea of what's coming up next week. Next week, we're talking about pets losing weight and dangerous dogs. And of course, we need to thank this week's guests. Thank you, Larry Novell and Dr. Tina Wismer. And we also must thank our sponsors. 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And here's a great idea. 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We would love to see him or her. 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